0: I like that one.
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0: Yo, let the funk flow in from this homie Jay and his new film. 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For yo G, it's the B-R-A-T. 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
1: And on top of all that, I'm so deaf.
0: Well, yo, that's my cut.
1: Hey, homie, that's who I rose with. And we kick nothing but the fetish.
0: Them coffees are funkified, vocalistic, that they ain't ready for. But they just don't live it, though.
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1: We're coming straight from the 606. Vote, vote is the Brett and JD.
0: Head out,
1: big baby. So lay back and listen as I catch up on my pimp and then freak this duet just like Ashford.

0: like that. And as a matter of fact, when it comes to the breath, tat-tat-tat, I make your neck snap back. Meaning I got the hit that'll get you bent. Tearing the roof off this mother like Parliament. I'm on the rolling control like Janet. 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
1: fracture the funk bandit and they can't handle it.
0: That's why I keep hitting them with this grammar, letting all y'all know that I'm the real mamma jamma. 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I passed the mic, took a breath, and yo, I passed it back.
1: Well, sisters and fellas, it's time to get your groove on. I provide the most of my sounds to make you move on.
0: Breaking each boot up proper like
1: it's S-O-S-O-D-E-F-Dynamite.
0: Coming up at you like Ralph K. And since this ain't no honeymoon, I'm here to stay. And the way we're coming at you, baby, we can't miss. There's a new tag team in town.

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1: Welcome to Atlanta where the players play, and we ride on the bags like every day. 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

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Nothing come easy, you got to work hard, I'm telling you. Hopefully pray for the best, cause I believe in you. Not like a stereotype, cleanliness intriguing you. Give up some praise for my life, I'm proud of being here. Children come to the school, the system killing us. There's good in us, and we all in front of the bringing up. Show the world what we got, the struggle continues, yo. Check the conditions in which we're living, yo. Ain't no one come giving, yo. That you have to be up in the

degradation, that's fine with me. Opportunity comes but once, so it's time for me. I don't think of failure because the sun shines for me. Something in the back of my head keep reminding me. Keep on listening here when I call. There's good and bad, so just be good and stand tall. A lot of people love your wish for me to fall. I'm not scared, I pray to you, I created us all.

Hallelujah. 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Hope you're behaving yourself. 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Nothing come easy, you got to work hard, I'm telling you. Hope and pray for the best, cause I believe in you. Not like a stereotype, cleanliness intriguing you. Give back some praise for my life, I'm part of me here. Children can't go to school, the system killing us. There's good in us, and we've always wanted to bring it out. Show the world, what was that, the struggle continues, yo. Check the conditions, in which we're living, yo. Ain't no one come giving, yo. That you have to be

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2: 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Do you remember? It's electric. Oogie, woogie, woogie. And this one? If you wanna go into your lobby, where the party's this time. 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

It's about time I let you know how I feel. 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Boy, you're a keeper. I need to show you how you did give me fever. You keep your pills. I ain't sick. I don't say this to just any time I take a hairy. You make me fly like I'm a fairy in a fairy tale. Happily ever after, I love on film. Every other love I had next to this one pills. You're number one on every scale. I feel like you need to know. You got the type of love I need and I wanna grow. 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And you forever say to me the three words you say. Hey, like Jenny told you, I know there's shame for you. And I even ready to change my last name for you. See, I should tell the place to move. Your love, they do me. 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

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And these are the girls of pill. They're sweet, but I want to eat a three-course meal. I want to settle down with a love that's real. 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Let me cook that meal, let me get that deal. You can just chill, but first you gotta say I will.

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1: Dirty South, can y'all really feel it?
2: Fellas.
1: East Coast,
2: fellas.
1: West Coast, fellas.
2: Say what?
1: Dirty South,
2: here we go.
1: Can y'all really feel it?
2: Baby girl.
1: East Coast, fellas. West Coast, fellas.
2: Can you feel it?
1: Dirty South,
2: dirty, dirty.
1: Can y'all really feel it?
2: Fellas.
1: East Coast, fellas.
2: Say what?
1: West Coast, fellas. Dirty South,
2: dirty, dirty.

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Don't you know I am the man? Rock show here, the gentleman, have people shaking my hand, hey, girl, better known.

so many of you could come out and share in all the love and all the happiness we have in store for you. We want you to have a real good time, because that's just what we have in mind. Is that all right with you? Now, this is a tune that I composed, and it's called Tonight Is the Night That You Make Me a Woman. Now, I never intended recording this song. It was a personal poem. That is, until the day that my producer happened to thumb through the pages of my notebook. He came across the words and he said, "We gotta do something with these words. It's happening every day and people wanna hear about it, Betty." You see, it's the story of a young girl making love for the very first time. Now, when I finally got a melody, I took it home and I played it for my mother. Now, I gotta tell you a little bit about my mother. You see, I come from one of those pretty large families, and I'm the baby of the family. And you know, you never grow up to your mother. I'll never forget the way she looked at me when I played it for her. She said, "I like the music. You know, baby, the melody is really nice, but I know you're not gonna sing that song." So I want you to do this for me, if you will. Everybody, think back to your very first time. Now I'll give you a little while longer, because I know some of you have to think back a little bit further than others. On the other hand, if it was not so good, here's my story.

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0: You've been there too long.

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1: Ears haven't heard.

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Cause I serve a god that parted the Red Sea. Multi-million dollar commercials for Pepsi. From food stamps to more ice than Gretzky. I don't gotta talk, the Lord defends me. I watch them all fall for going against me. Cause me and all my angels shot the devil up. While you was trying to pull me down, I leveled up. I leveled up twice, I leveled up three times. He tapped them and told them she's mine. So even when I cried, I knew I'd be fine. Prepared for a miracle blessing in these times. I praise him, raise him, name it, claim it. 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

0: daddy.
1: But joy comes in the morning. When your training is complete, the manifestation will show. If you are still doing hand like this, your training is not complete. When I was 10 years old, my dad bought me a bicycle. Chopper.
0: When he came,
1: the bicycle used to sell for 100 naira or 99 naira something.
0: I want to look at him and I said, she never a little commoner at a saying that era.
1: And that was the bicycle that was raining them for small children.
0: I want to look at you, Kenny. I wonder, I have him when she I want to look at him.
1: Chopper bike.
0: Okay, Tunan Kenny.
1: So they brought it from Leventis.
0: Say, Akakao, Kenny, I want to kasa.
1: Then to mark the 10th birthday,
0: da re chike che karugo mansa,
1: my mom bought a goat to kill.
0: Tei mama ta saya mishi sai mama ta saya akuya domin a yanka
1: with her money,
0: da kudinta.
1: So when my dad came,
0: da baban ya dawo gida,
1: he saw the goat.
0: Da ya ga akuyan,
1: sir, where did this goat come from?
0: Yace ina ne aka kawo wannan.
1: But she said, oh, she bought it to mark my 10th birthday.
0: Sai mama ta ce ta saya ne domin ta yi murnan cika shekaru 10 sa.
1: My dad said,
0: sai baban bai yi magana ba,
1: I don't know how much goat was there, about 20 naira or something.
0: Ce lokacin bai sa ko nawa ake sai da akuya ba, bi naira 20.
1: She said, why didn't you ask me for the money for the goat?
0: Ne she don me da matan ta tambaye shi kudin sayan kai akuya.
1: My mom said, it's her son also now, so she wants to.
0: Say, mama, she may have run any. It's a matter of something.
1: My dad said, no, you should have asked me for the money for the goat.
0: Say, Baba, you should either aunt and bitch, either aunt and bitch, couldn't say a queer.
1: I was nothing like pay for DSTV, I'll pay for internet.
0: I want you to look at him by Arkan Yana Guru. What?
2: Amen. Glory to God. Hope you've been blessed by this message. 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
1: You know, sometimes you just need to step back from everything, take a break, vanish, and then reemerge with a bang. This message is for the hustlers, the visionaries, the creators, and the ones who dream big. I'm talking to the athletes who sweat it out on the field, the nurses who care for others, the entrepreneurs chasing their big break, and everyone in between. This is for those who refuse to settle, those who are okay with stepping into the shadows to prepare for their moment in the spotlight. Our world is filled with constant noise, distractions, and a never-ending stream of notifications. It's all too easy to get swept up in the rush, but sometimes the only way to make real progress is to take a step back and focus on yourself. To delete the apps, turn off the noise, and just disappear for a while. I'm talking about taking a break from the constant demands of life to work on your own goals without all the external pressures. Let's talk about Steve Jobs, the co-founder of Apple Inc. Jobs was known for his vision and innovation, but he wasn't always at the top. In 1985, he was ousted from Apple, the company he co-founded. It was a shock to him and the tech world, but Jobs didn't let it break him. He took a break, founded a new company called Next, and acquired Pixar. During this time away from Apple, he learned, grew, and gained new perspectives. When Apple was struggling in 1997, they brought Jobs back, and he completely transformed the company, leading it to unprecedented success with products like the iPod, iPhone, and iPad. His break didn't stop him. It fueled his creativity and drive, allowing him to make an incredible comeback. Another powerful example is Michael Jordan, one of the greatest basketball players of all time. In 1993, at the height of his career, Jordan shocked the sports world by retiring from basketball to pursue a career in baseball. His decision was influenced by personal reasons, including the tragic loss of his father. Jordan's journey into baseball was filled with challenges and setbacks, but he used this time away from basketball to refocus and heal. After 2 years, he returned to the Chicago Bulls, leading the team to three more NBA championships and cementing his legacy as a basketball icon. His break didn't weaken him. It strengthened his resolve and determination. Then there's J.K. Rowling, the author of the Harry Potter series. Before becoming one of the world's best-selling authors, Rowling faced significant hardships. She was a single mother living on welfare, struggling with depression, and feeling lost. During this challenging period, Rowling took a break from her previous career and dedicated herself to writing. She spent countless hours in cafes pouring her heart into the manuscript that would become Harry Potter and the Philosopher's Stone. Her time away from the conventional workforce allowed her to tap into her creativity and write a story that would captivate millions of readers worldwide. Her break was a turning point, leading her to become one of the most successful authors in history. These stories show that sometimes taking a break is the key to unlocking your true potential. When you step back from the noise and focus on what truly matters, you give yourself the space to grow, learn, and come back stronger than ever. These individuals didn't just disappear for the sake of disappearing. They used their breaks to recharge, refocus, and find new inspiration. Everybody wants success, fulfillment, and the next level. But nobody wants to put in the work behind the scenes, the real work, the grind, the hustle that nobody sees. It's easy to dream about the glory, but much harder to roll up your sleeves and get your hands dirty. If you're ready to make a change, it's time to disappear for a while. It's time to shut out the distractions, turn off the noise, and get down to business. Think about it. What would happen if you could focus entirely on your goals for just a few months? If you could eliminate all distractions and just work on yourself, what could you achieve? The public sees the glory, but they don't see the hours of practice, the sleepless nights, and the sacrifices that go into achieving greatness. Can you unplug for just a moment and focus on what truly matters? Why are you here? What is your destiny? These are questions you need to answer for yourself. And you won't find the answers while you're scrolling through social media or binge-watching TV. You find them in the quiet moments, when you're alone with your thoughts, putting in the work when nobody's watching. The reason you're not where you want to be might be because you're not willing to sacrifice what it takes to get there. Sure, it's easy to talk about your goals, plan them out, and even attend conferences to get motivated. But at some point, you need to stop talking and start doing. You need to disappear for a while, put in the work, and then come back and shock everyone who doubted you. This isn't going to be easy. You might have to make sacrifices that nobody else in your life is willing to make. You might have to give up comfort, sleep in your car, or go without food. You might have to work long hours without recognition or validation. But if you're willing to do it, if you're willing to go through the process in the dark room, you'll come out stronger and ready to take on the world. Think about some of the greatest successes in history, the athletes, the innovators, the actors who captivate us. We celebrate them for their achievements. But we don't see the blood, sweat, and tears that went into their success. We don't see the sacrifices they made, the prayers they prayed, or the countless hours they spent in the dark room honing their craft. Life is full of distractions, and it's easy to get caught up in them. But if you want to achieve greatness, you have to be willing to let go of anything that isn't contributing to your success. You need to ask yourself, is this worth my time? If it's not, let it go. Unplug. Disconnect from anything that's holding you back. It's time to eliminate distractions and focus on what truly matters. So, are you ready to disappear for a while? Are you willing to step back from the public eye? Hide yourself in the gym, the library, the boardroom, and do the work? Are you ready to go all in without telling the world what you're about to do? Steve Jobs once said that Apple never announced their future products. They worked on them in secret and then released them to the world. That's the kind of focus you need. We only have so much mental bandwidth, so much energy, and so much time. Don't waste it on distractions, negativity, or things that aren't moving you forward. Every moment, every thought, and every action should be contributing to your goals. If it's not, it's time to cut it loose. Focus on your future and do the work that will get you there. Remember, you build in the dark and announce it when it's done. So if you're ready, go into the dark room, put in the work, and prepare for the moment when you step out and shock the world with what you've achieved.
0: All right, that was Unplug, Come Back Stronger, a speech by Denzel Washington from Buckle Up Motivation. My name is Kel, and it is my absolute pleasure to welcome you to today's Kel on Sunday. Today, our topic is take time off. And that's why I sighed like that. Because you know when you start to sigh like that randomly,
2: Then you know it's time. I remember once a friend of mine said he was just waking up. He'd just be angry. Anytime he'd wake up, he'd just be sitting down. Next thing, he'd just go, or he'd just, like, he'd either be sighing or hissing. And that's when he knew, okay, you know what? It's time for me to take a break. So if you find yourself doing that, you find yourself very irritable, if you find yourself not wanting to go to work, find yourself not wanting to do anything productive, maybe it's time for you to take a step back and take a break. Take some time off. That's very necessary. So that's what we're going to be talking about today. So from our praise and worship session, we're going to begin right about now. Start off with the praise, start off with the worship session, sorry. And then the praise session. Then we'll be inspired. I'll play you some clips, give you my quotes. Look at what the Bible says. Just get some affirmations in. You know, basically just everything that we are going to talk about today is going to be about taking time off. In case you've been confused and you've been thinking to yourself, oh, I should take time off. Well, not maybe now. This is your sign to take that time off. So yes, tell a friend to tell a friend. It is time for your Sunday morning show, your favorite Sunday morning show on this side of the radio, Kellen Sunday. So let's do this. So let's do this from now to 12 p.m. It's going to be a good one, all right? So let's get into some worship music right about now.
0: It's worship time with Kel on Sunday.

Father, your word says in Psalms 91 that he that dwells in the secret place of the Most High God shall abide under the shadow of the Almighty. Father, it says that you've given your angels charge over us, and that no plague will come nigh our dwelling. That means I don't have to be afraid, because you're with me, and you'll never leave me.

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It's God's word, His promise to us. If you've got a financial need here tonight, you know what? 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
8: 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I hope you've enjoyed this record. I hope it's ministered to your heart and soul. Please continue to keep us in your prayers. And we'll be praying for your family too. I just got one more thing I want to leave with you. If you're going through something, family,

0: 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Can I get a witness of it? 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

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I know the record is almost over, but can we have a little church before the record is over? 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
6: Okay, so we've had our worship, we've had our praise. Now it's time for us to be inspired. All right, so I'm going to be playing you three clips. I'm going to be playing you They Aren't Ready for This Comeback, and that's from Absolute Motivation. Ghost Everyone, Grind in Silence, Shock Them All. I like that title. And that's from Motiversity. And then we have For Every Setback Has a Comeback, and that's from Above Inspiration. So listen to these clips. Trust me, these words, priceless. And then when we come back, I'll give you my quotes.
7: Most of us fail in life because we're afraid of what everyone around you is thinking. That's 100% truth. So we live by the narrative of other people. So what happens is that there's a lot of negative people walking on the planet Earth who are afraid to try, because everybody, a lot of people are very negative in this world. So we are afraid to fail. Why? I told you, man, you shouldn't even try it, dude. Just chill out, relax. Why are you so crazy? Why are you so obsessed? So all that stuff drives the quitting mind, I call it. The mind wants to quit. The mind is tired. The mind is tired. The mind is deserving. The mind thinks it's very deserving. So yes, the biggest problem in this world is other people, not yourself. It's other people in your head. They are puppet mastering you pretty much on your life.
8: We can't see the whole story. God is riding with our life. God is riding with our situation. But understand that what you're going through is a chapter in your book, not the whole book. All you see right now is the chapter that you're living in, but it's only a chapter. Don't let a chapter of your life define the rest of your life.
9: How about we take an inventory of ourselves? We look at ourselves in the mirror and we tell ourselves the truth. We look at our lives and we tell ourselves the truth. Truth is this, it's very simple. You're either doing it or you're not doing it. You've either been executing or you haven't been executing. You either are truly ready to make and change or you're not. It doesn't matter. What matters is what you're going to do.

0: but I don't respect a lot of people. Because how am I going to respect you if you're not grinding every day? And I don't mean working out, getting to the gym. Really going out there and grinding. So if you don't know how I'm living my life, how am I going to respect you? So you have to be a hard worker, period, dot. You got to work your ass off. That's where I get respect from. So if you're working hard every day, now you have an opinion in my eyes. But if you're just a guy who talks shit and you live this life of talking shit, come on, dude. I understand one thing. You're just talking shit. But if I see you every day of your life trying to be better, every day, going through all the wickets to be better, you got my attention. I respect you.
1: And this is where you'll find your greatest successes and your deepest hurts. When you become that lion and you need to go through it. You need to go through those very difficult and treacherous times. Challenge, discomfort, hunger as a lion, because a lion doesn't bow down to nobody. Kill me or I'll starve. That's the attitude of the lion.
2: If you want to win, it's very simple. You got to make a decision that you are not going to be like everybody else. You are not going to fucking do what they do. You are not going to live how they live. You are not going to eat how they eat. You're not going to drink how they drink. You're not going to do the kind of work they fucking do. And then you got to go do that. And you got to do it one day at a time. It's one day at a fucking time. Okay? You wake up. Do everything you can to make that day a win. That's it. That is the secret to this, dude. Right? One day. Win today. Then you wake up tomorrow and you do the same thing.
3: Here's the reality. You're gonna feel the truth of this instantly. Most dreams never come true. Most of the people that you know, most of the dreams that you've had for yourself, they haven't come true. Why not? Because they're brutally difficult. The world is going to resist you. It is not going to be easy to overcome entropy, to overcome inertia. The only way that you're going to overcome that stuff is to go all out every day, knowing that it's going to take a long time. But the only way that that dream is going to come true, even over that long period of time, is if you're going all out every day. Every day, everything I'm doing, I'm asking, why can't it be done faster? Why can't I accomplish more right now? That it's not okay to put something off even till tonight. I need to do it right now. You've got to go all out. You've got to create momentum.
1: But once I see it, once I feel it, once I see where I was broken, then I can attack that weakness. I can fill in that gap. I can reinforce that breach. If you break, it means it's time to fortify your will to make it stronger.
2: Be what it is you claim to be about. Be what it is you truly want to be. Be about it today. Be about it today. And then when today's over, be about it tomorrow.
4: Today we gotta ghost everyone. Anyone that ever doubted us. anyone that ever lied to us and told us that they believe in our vision. We gotta reset.
5: We live in a culture of busyness, distraction, and noise. And sometimes the only way something's going to change is if we disappear.
4: We gotta focus on the reason why we started everything. Why we woke up early in the morning to grind. Why we cried those tears. When we wanted the world to say yes, but everyone continued to say no. You see, you gotta forget about the dollars.
5: Can you unplug from people's ideas, from people's agendas, from people's viewpoints and perspective of you and life? Can you unplug?
4: Forget about the dollars that told you that you didn't have what it takes to be the greatest. You gotta reset.
5: What if you could just shut out every distraction? What if you could just shut out the world for just a season and focus on you? You have to disappear and put the work in and come back and shock everybody that doubted you.
4: You gotta understand the power of being alone. Let's go back into the darkness where all the greatness was created, where all the motivation was created. Let's get back to the beginning. Because only then will you hear the thoughts of the greats.
5: We celebrate athletes and we celebrate critical thinkers and innovators and actors, and we praise them and coin them our heroes, and we follow them by the millions. We love what they do in public, but you don't know the story behind the glory. You don't know the blood, the sweat. You can see the tears that they cried, the prayers that they prayed, the countless weeks where they went without sleep to get where they are. I'm just wondering if there's anybody here that is willing to go through the process in the dark room that prepares us and equips us for the stages of destiny.
4: Rise, let's ghost everyone. You got to get back to that child. That child that wanted to dream. That wanted to chase everything the world told him that he couldn't have. Yes, we got to reset. We're surrounded by the noise. We're surrounded by the social media, the Instagram, all of these things that give us no fulfillment. And the reason why you feel this way, it's because you've been surrounded by negativity. You've been surrounded by individuals that call themselves your friend. But in all reality, they're just another energy drainer. They're just another person that wants to tell you that you cannot accomplish your dreams because they failed at every obstacle they ever tried to defeat. Let's go back into that hole. Let's go back into the darkness.
5: Some of the most monumental and transformational portraits and pictures that we've ever seen were developed in the dark room. I'm talking to that athlete. I'm talking to that administrator. I'm talking to that nurse, that doctor. I'm talking to that student. I'm talking to that communicator. I'm talking to that pioneer, that inventor. I'm talking to that entrepreneur. I'm talking to that preacher. I'm talking to that person who refuses to stay where they are. I'm talking to that person that doesn't have a problem laying in obscurity, because you know that when you come out of the dark room, all eyes on you.
4: Rise from that ghost state. A new man and a new woman on its journey to greatness.
5: Why are you here? What is your destiny? I got a question. What will you do when no one is watching? What will you do when no one is listening? That's the only time that we'll be able to bring something to this world that it never seen before.
6: One of the greatest challenges with disappearing is understanding the revelation of building in the dark. The secret of change is to focus all of our energy, not on fighting the old, but building the new, and specifically behind closed doors when nobody's looking, when no one is there to affirm you, when nobody's there to validate you, when nobody is there to agree with you. You build in the dark and you announce it when it's finished.
5: Let me tell you, you're gonna fight until you can't fight no more. And when you can't fight anymore, you're gonna lay down and bleed a while. And then you're gonna get up and fight some more.
7: Sometimes you have to fall back into the dark room and focus on you. There are too many people in your life who have left you. There are too many people in your life who have counted you out. There are too many people in your life who have whispered in your ear and said you'll be worse off without them. Prove them wrong. There are people in your life that claim to be your friends, and honestly, they are just standing there waiting to see you fail.
5: Yeah, you have those friends that come out to support you and tell you how great you are. But when they're driving off, leaving from the event, they're saying to themselves, I can do that better than him. Or I can do that better than her.
7: Disappear and do the work that is required. Sometimes you gotta take a break from just about everything, disappear, come back, and shock the world.
5: You've been surrounded by individuals that call themselves your friend. They're just another person that wants to tell you that you cannot accomplish your dream.
7: Are you worth my time? If you're not, it's time to unplug. Time to unplug. Time to unplug.
5: This is the process. When you have to reset. And when you have to ghost everyone.
8: How many of you got children? When your children were babies, they crawled around. And then one day, miraculously, for the first time ever, they stood up on their own two feet. What was the exact next thing they did? Fell down. But not one of you said, oh, stay there, baby. Did you? What did you say? Get up. Come to mommy. Come to daddy. And the baby get up and fall down. And you say, do it again. And take a few steps, get up and fall down. And you say, do it again. Now, sometimes the baby fell on their backsides. But sometimes the baby fell on their face. And you not only allowed them to fall on their face, you encouraged them to do it again. Because you knew if they never fell and got up, they never learned how to walk. They never fell and got up, they never learned how to run. They never fell and got up, they never learned how to maximize their potential. But some of us in this room today have fallen down. Or we've been knocked down. And life has not been fair. And we've stayed in that down position. And I'm saying to you today, it's time to get up and fly like you were born to fly. A setback is nothing but a setup for a comeback.
9: No doubt there are many people in this room and you need a comeback. It could be in your family. It could be physically. It could involve the area of finances. There are some here today and you need a relational comeback. Some need an emotional comeback. Maybe it's a habit or an addiction you need to break, and you've tried and you don't have the power and you don't have the ability and you need a comeback. Maybe there's some of you and you've been told you're not going to make it, you can't make it. There's a God who can bring about a comeback.
10: God is planning your comeback. He's planning your comeback. No matter how pessimistic, no matter how negative it looks today, you're going to come back. It's a time of the comeback. It's time to get up off the mat. If you've been knocked down, if you've been through something, if you've been through financial setback or some kind of terrible thing has hit you in your health or something's happened to your family, we need to believe that it's time for a comeback. It's no time to quit. It's no time to give up. It's no time to moan and groan. I'll bring you out with great substance. They're not just going to come back, but they're going to pick up stuff through the experience that they go through that I'll turn around and use for my glory. They're coming back with great substance. We may be down, but we're not out because we serve a comeback God. And I want you to know the attitude of our God is I'm not going to give up on anybody. The power of the Holy Spirit, I've preached it when I'm on top of the world and I preached it when I've hit rock bottom, and I still believe that I serve a God who can give every family a comeback, every marriage a comeback, every situation, every drug addict, every alcoholic, you can have a comeback. You've been through hell, you messed up, you did something you shouldn't have done. It's time for a comeback. At the scent of water, the Bible said, there is a river whose streams shall make glad again. That's the river of the Holy Spirit. And if you can get a scent of that river while I'm preaching, God can orchestrate your comeback. There's a river flowing that the dead can come to life again. The out can get in again. Well, I had the chance and I blew it. Well, this is your comeback, and the out can get in again. The down can get up again. The depressed can dance again. It's time for a comeback. Quit feeling sorry for yourself. Quit having a pity party. You've heard me tell you, when you have a pity party, nobody brings gifts and nobody shows up but the devil. He's the only one who wants to come. So what do? You grab hold of the promises of God and say, you know what? I wish I wouldn't have gone through that, but I'm coming out with great substance. I'm coming out with something I didn't have, and I'm going to know how to be used even greater of God because everything I went through. God is a God that makes a way of return, a comeback. And it's time for you to experience the spirit of a comeback.
11: Babe Ruth struck out 1,330 times. He also hit 714 home runs, but he failed almost twice as much as he succeeded. And on we can go, reminding ourselves of comeback stories. I hope that you have a comeback in Christ today. As a pastor, I deal with defeat in people's lives constantly. People who are walking through pain and struggle and defeat and discouragement and, yes, failure. We all experience failure in life. Now, if you are in Christ, you are not a failure. You may fail, but we are more than conquerors through Him who loved us. Amen? We are victors, not victims, and we have the opportunity always, when we fail, to come back. When we lose, to get up again and get going. That if you are not dead, you're not done. If you are still breathing, there is a life to be lived, a purpose in your life to be fulfilled in Christ. You can rebound. You can recover. You can be restored. Because what I want you to hear today is that it's never too late for a new beginning. Never too late for a new beginning. So don't stare at the past. Don't live your life looking through the rearview mirror. That's dangerous. It's okay to glance at your rearview mirror. Know what's going on to your side or behind you. But don't try to drive your car looking through your rearview mirror. Look through the big screen, the windshield. It's a lot bigger and hopefully a lot better going forward. We glance at the past, but we gaze at our future, and our future is in Christ.
12: I love this particular proverb, Proverbs 24, verse 16. It says, though the righteous fall seven times, they rise again. But the wicked stumble when calamity strikes. Isn't this exciting? Though the righteous fall seven times, they rise again. And we focus on they rise again. But before I focus on that, I start focusing on the part right before that. The righteous are going to fall. And not just once. Here he says seven times, but it's worse than you think. Because if you know anything about the Bible and the way the Bible uses numbers, the number 7 is a number that's used not only when it's a number of completion, it's a number of infinite capacity. So when it says the righteous fall 7 times, he's not saying the righteous fall 7 times. He says the righteous fall and they fall and they fall and they fall and they fall and they fall and they fall and they fall and they fall and they will fall so many times you will not be able to count how many times the righteous fall. God's expecting you to fall and to fail and to lose and to mess up. See, if you entrust your life to God and if you choose to follow Jesus, here's the promise, you're going to fall. Not just once, not just twice, not just 6 or 7 times. It's just going to become a part of your life, so get used to it. But they rise again. See, the difference between the resilient and those who lack resilience is not whether they fail or not. It's actually the differential of one. It's not the differential of 1,000. It's not the differential of 100 or 10. It's just the differential of one. See, it doesn't matter how many times you fall. You just got to get up one more time than you fell. Or no matter how many times you fall, you get up. No matter how many times you lose, you get back in the game. See, you're not defined by your failures. You're not defined by your losses. You're not defined by what has caused you to fall unless you stay there. But when you get up, you're now defined by what you overcame. Not what overtook you.
13: The mercies of God are renewed every morning. God gives you a blank sheet every day for a new start. No one in this room is perfect. We can live our life without regret. We can live our life without limitation by the power of the Holy Spirit, without the frustration of what might have been if only. You need to walk out of your emotional, financial, marital grave. You need to live, love, laugh, and be happy. It's time for your comeback. Your life can be an exciting, victorious, triumphant life.
11: If you have failed, and we all have failed, but maybe you're sitting in the middle of a failure right now. Maybe you're at a time in your life where you are down and nearly out. You want to quit. You want to run away. Maybe even you're thinking about going back to your old life. Go back to the old friends. Go back to the old clubs. Go back to the old junk. Because you fail so much. You think, I just can't. Well, guess what? You can't do it, but the power of Christ will restore you and redeem you and renew you. And it is because of his cross and the resurrection, the power of Jesus Christ, that we can be forgiven and renewed and restored. The love of Christ, it changes everything.
12: You can't come back without the Father. He loves you. And all he's waiting on is you in this service right now to turn to him. And you can have a comeback.
14: All right, we just had They Are Not Ready for His Comeback, for this comeback rather. And that was from Absolute Motivation. Then we also had from Motiversity, Ghost Everyone, Grind in Silence, Shock Them All. And then Above Inspiration with For Every Setback Has a Comeback. Yes, our topic today is Take Time Off. All right, so let me give you my quotes. That should spark something in you if those clips did not. The first one is from Robert Urban saying, a vacation is having nothing to do and all day to do in it, all day to do it in. Now, this is my, I'm talking to you, you that likes to go on vacation and have a whole stacked itinerary. Basically, you have stuff that you're doing from 7 a.m. to 7 to 8 p.m. You have some tourist ride, you have some zip lining, you have some museum sighting. Like, stop it. Yes, when you travel, you want to soak up as much culture as you are taking in. But then, you know, that's not really a break. I remember I traveled for my friend's birthday one time, and I just really wanted to eat, drink, and sleep, man. In fact, they said it's like the trip was just for me because I was having so much fun. But I was, let me not lie, I enjoyed it when we went to those places. But honestly, I would have rather just spent the day indoors, you know, by the pool or at the beach or something, because we had limited time there. So if you've got a lot of time, then yes, you can say, okay, every other day you could go do some sightseeing, do some tourist stuff, or maybe you use like the first few days of your trip, do that, and then you rest for the rest of the days. But my thing is, it's not a vacation if you are not resting. And that's what this course is saying. A vacation is having nothing to do and all day to do it in. All right? All right, so this next one is from Michelle Obama. When it comes to social media, there are times I turn off the world. Sometimes you have to ignore yourself. Sometimes you have to give yourself space to be quiet, which means you've got to set those phones down. You see these phones, these cell phones that are such a convenience, technology that is such a brilliant invention that has helped us in so many ways. It also is not good for us when your whole life is stuck on your phone. You wake up in the morning on your phone, breakfast on your phone, any small thing you're on your phone. Before you go to bed at night, you're on your phone. Now, I know that some people work a lot, like you're working 24/7, so you're sending emails or drafting documents. But sometimes you gotta just stop, put them phones down, log out of your social media. It's very important. Sometimes I take breaks from Twitter, from Instagram. These are the only two social media platforms I'm really active on. Just because sometimes it gets too much. I don't think we were made to absorb so much interaction and so much information at once. So yeah, social media is good, but sometimes put it down, okay? And this next one is from Anne Lamotte saying, almost everything will work again if you unplug it for a few minutes, including you. So I remember there was a time when I was running my food business, KK's Good Eats. I want to break now because I'm an economy tough. So we were cooking quite a bit that particular day. So we had like a lot of tomatoes to blend, and I didn't have an industrial size blender. It was just like a regular normal size one. After a while, my girl came to meet me. I said, what is it? She said, the blender isn't coming on. I was freaking out at this point because that's the only blender I have. And we were supposed to be cooking early the next morning. And we were prepping late night. So I was like, hey, how are we going to blend these remaining tomatoes? I went to the kitchen. I looked at the blender. I said, you know what? Leave it alone. I asked her, I said, have you been taking breaks? She said, no, she's just been blending. I said, leave it alone. Left it for like 30 minutes. Unplugged it and all. Came back. I plugged it in, turned it on, and it came on. So that's equipment, you know, that's machines. If machines need that, what about you? So how about you unplug for a few minutes? I'm not saying unplug a whole day, even though you need to. But at least, even in the midst of your busy day, even if it's just like 5-10 minutes, you just go to a corner and just breathe and hear yourself think. Unplug, right? For a few minutes. And you will work again. Mehmet Murat Ildan is saying, in matters of healing the body or the mind, vacation is a true genius. When you're in another country, especially, you know, you don't even have to be in another country because flight tickets are insane. Go to another state. Another state is good for you. Or you can have a staycation. Let's say you live on the mainland or on the island. You can go to the mainland and get a nice hotel. There are nice hotels on the mainland. Or you can go to the island if you stay on the mainland. You're just changing your environment if you don't have the time or the luxury to get on a flight to go to another state or another country. You can do that. Get a staycation, right? Just heal your body, heal your mind, like disconnect from the work, disconnect from the many obligations that you have here and there dragging. You tell everybody, you know, I'm going on a break, I need it. And people who love you will understand. People who do not love you will be acting up. But they love you and they understand that, look, every human being needs some time apart. Trust me, you'll be good for it, all right? That's what a vacation is for. Heal your body, heal your mind. This is Sharon Salzberg saying that doing nothing means unplugging from the compulsion to always keep ourselves busy. I have a funny story. Let me finish the quote. The habit of shielding ourselves from certain feelings, the tension of trying to manipulate our experience before we even fully acknowledge what that experience is. Now, let me take it from the top. Doing nothing means unplugging from the compulsion to always keep ourselves busy. Why should you always feel the need to be busy? I think that, right, because I live in Lagos, I think that Lagos contributes to that. Whenever I leave Lagos, like I say, go to Abuja or even Ibadan, as soon as I just drive out or fly out of the vicinity of Lagos, there's this peace and calm that comes over me. But immediately across into Lagos airspace or Lagos roads, oh my goodness, I feel the need to start to just start doing something. I feel the need to just be busy. And I don't know why, but calm down, right? If you say you're taking a break and you're unplugging, you don't need to do nothing. You're giving your brain a much needed rest, all right? So think about that. stop. If you always feel the need to be busy, even when you're on vacation, yeah, you might need to address that seriously. All right? I think that's very important. So, yeah, the habit of shielding ourselves from certain feelings. Just always, always make sure that you put yourself first, right? The tension of trying to manipulate our experience. You basically are trying to control things that you cannot control. Impossible. Unplug. Germany Kent is saying, spend some time disconnected from technology and reconnected with the world around you. It's worth it. I remember when COVID happened, right? And then there was a lockdown. And then people were like, oh, wow. So we're on lockdown. Now I have to know my family members. It was funny, but a lot of people, because you're busy, you're working, you're hustling, you're doing this, you're doing that. You live in a house with people, but you guys haven't even had a proper conversation in a while. And that really isn't healthy. It's not good. Or there was a time Twitter was down. Oh, it was down for like hours. And then people came to Instagram and things like that. People were like, oh my gosh, you know what? I don't know why I was so fixated on Twitter all this while. Oh my gosh, I've gone outside. I've taken a walk. It's so beautiful. Things like that. So yeah, when you spend some time

these are the days of your servant Moses, righteousness being restored.

Bless your name, Lord. Bless your name, Lord. Lord, we give you all the glory tonight. Thank you for your presence with us. Lord, we thank you that your name has been glorified and lifted up in this place. Lord, we pray for this project, Lord. We just take time to pray for it. Father, Lord, of 145 nations declare that instead of saying, can no good thing come out of Nazareth, but declare that there is revival and there is restoration in this part of the world, Lord. Where your name has been sullied, Lord, where your name has been brought low, Lord, that your name is lifted up in this place and throughout this land. And we bless you. Bless your name. Amen.

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I hate indecision. I hate it. I'd rather make a bad decision than make no decision. I hate procrastination. I hate it. I did it a lot, but I finally got to the point where I hate it. Now, I hate the discipline of preparation, too. But I hate the pain of procrastination more than I hate. I hate it. And I actually said to somebody the other day, I said, I never thought I'd hear myself say this, and I used to hate people who said this. I think I like exercise. After 3 years of doing it 5 days a week and finding out what works for me, I think I'm one of those people that I used to roll my eyes at. I think I like to exercise. I think I've reset my heart. I declare reset. I declare reset. There are some things in your life that have been on the decline, but God brought you to church on the first weekend of the year, and you're setting your heart in a different direction. Come on, you're going to love the presence of God this year. You're going to love the Word of God this year. You're going to love the right things this year. Train your brain to hate it. Train your brain. I know that's what my dad was trying to do when he made us eat all the food on our plate when we overfilled it at Ryan's buffet. Vacation memories. He said, you're going to eat every bite on that plate. And me and my brother took turns causing diversions while the other one stuffed our pockets. And we walked out of Ryan's with pockets full of food. Never forget it. He wanted me to have an association. He said, I want you to hate waste. Maybe that's why sometimes God lets us get so low. So I hate it. So I will despise Egypt, because if I didn't despise it, I would be tempted to go back.

Comfort like it.

The bad thing about leaving God is you run into consequences. You run into the repercussions of the decisions. Things that are the result of our walking away from God. But God in His grace has the option of Him adjusting consequences. But the point is, that is how important repentance is to continuing our road with God and getting back on our road to rewards. There's probably not too many people here that don't have some regrets. That if you would look back, you would do it differently. You wouldn't have wasted that much time. You wouldn't have spent that much time with those people. You wouldn't have spent that much time in that situation. Okay. And that's true across the board. But right now, we want to get our core straight. We want to get our core straight. And that balls around one word. One word, one word. And that is the biblical doctrine of repentance. Repentance is the master key of getting back on track with God and reclaiming what you lost. It is God's way of repairing the broken relationship with Him. It's that word. So let me define it. Repentance is the internal resolve to turn from sin back to pleasing God. It starts with an internal decision. I no longer want to keep going down this road. I do not want to continue going down this road of sin, uselessness, of marginalizing my faith. I have decided I am going in another direction. Repentance is changing the mind because you want to reverse the direction. There are three words to understand repentance that will help us. First of all, you must recognize and admit where you have failed. You cannot help a person who will not admit their failure. You and I must come clean with God. That means the siddity prayers have got to go. The spiritual facades have got to go, and you've got to be raw with God. You've got to say, this is how I've abandoned you. These are my sins. These are my failures. God, I want to be raw with you now. So, that is confession. If a person confesses their sins, a homologia, the Greek word for confess, means to say the same thing. Means to agree with God. You must agree with God and what He says about it in spite of what you think about it or feel about it or want about it. So there's the recognition of guilt. Then there is the remorse. That is, the Bible says, godly sorrow brings you to repentance. Not sorry I got caught. Sorry I've offended God. It is the pain of the failure. Calls it godly sorrow. I'm sorry because I've hurt God. Of course, if you have a low view of God, then you won't feel sorry you hurt Him because He's so low, you don't care. So the higher you feel of God, the more pain you will feel at disappointing Him. The closer in any relationship you have, the closer you are, the more you feel the hurt you did. You don't care about a person, you may not feel it as much because you don't care about it. One of our problems is that our view of God is so small that we don't feel it when we hurt Him. So there is the recognition, there is the remorse, and then there is the return. The return, the reverse. James 4, 1 to 10 says to reverse your direction. Submit to God, it says. The way Isaiah chapter 30, verse 15 says, if you repent and return, then He will deliver.
Acts 3:19 says, repent and return so that the day of refreshing may come upon you. Let me tell you how important repentance is. Repentance is really supposed to be a lifestyle, not an event. It's as you're moving and you run into you. You run into you. You acknowledge that to God. That's why you pray without ceasing. It's not just an event. It's a way you flow. That I've let you down, God. I've hurt you, and I am sorry. And every day there may be something to repent of. Why? Because you don't want to go a long stretch with this broken relationship. So it repairs the relationship. But let me tell you another thing repentance might do. What repentance might do is it gives God the prerogative to prevent, terminate, reverse, or limit judgment and consequences. Because the bad thing about leaving God is you run into consequences. You run into the repercussions of the decisions. Okay? And they're like consequences all in this building. No, things that are the result of our walking away from God. But God in his grace has the option. It's his choice. But at least you've created the option of him adjusting consequences.

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5: All right, love, life, and love, light, and in-betweens. Let's go, go, go. Let me talk about today's topic. That's what I do in love, light, and in-betweens. I try to speak to you as imperfectly as I can, you know, as perfectly as I am, right? I don't have it all figured out. Half the things that I say, I try to apply it to my life. But then the other half, I'm human. That's all I have to say. All right, my name is Kel, and this is Kel on Sunday. Let's talk about today's topic. Today's topic is take time off. I do not know how much I can stress this. I always tell everybody, I mean, right? Whether you are stressed physically from work, whether you're stressed mentally or emotionally, take a break. There are some men, especially. Let me talk to you now, man. You're a man, and you are like almost the sole provider for your family, for your wife, kids, mother, sister, brother, cousin, whoever. And you know that it's weighing on you so much. I've had quite a number of male friends talk to me, telling me that they don't have time for themselves. Whenever they want to think about things that they need to do, it's always, you know, other people in their lives that they need to take care of. And at the end of the day, by the time they are done taking care of everybody else, they don't have the funds or they don't even have the energy to take care of themselves. And I say no. And I tell them facts straight up. I say, if you are my brother, this is what I'll tell you, right? If you are not here today, those other people will move on, somebody else to take care of them. Or either that, or they'll get their act together, or they will be taken care of one way or the other. So you cannot come to this earth and live your life only for people. Yes, I'm not saying don't take care of you. Take care of your people. Take care of your family. But if you are not all right, how can you make other people all right? It's very important that you feed yourself as much as you're feeding other people. Now, don't go and say, okay, I said I shouldn't answer my mother. I shouldn't answer my sister. No, I shouldn't answer my wife. No, I'm saying when it gets too much, what do? Do you still keep giving until you have nothing left to give? Do you have an outlet, somebody you can just talk to? You know, do you have the, I would say, maybe courage to speak to the people who are relying on you to say, look, right now, I just calm down right now, right? I need to just be. It's very important because I'm telling you, and I said it before, I'm going to say it again. If something happens to you tomorrow after all the stress and you drop, you see the people that you think they cannot live without you. They will find somebody else to live for them, or some way, somehow, they might just even get their act together. So yes, it's very important that you take that time off. Also, I spoke about social media. Social media is an amazing invention, but also it's very harmful. If you're not using it the right way, and if you're letting it run your life, if you feel like the information that is coming at you is too much, take a break. If you feel like there's too many people speaking at once, reduce the people that you're following. Right? You can curate your timeline for just a certain type of things that you want to see. It's there. It's right there at your fingertips. It's there for you, and it's there to be used by you. I think that unplugging is very important. I think that we need to stop this hypocritical way of, you know, living because you want people to look at you and say, this person is hustling hard. Meanwhile, what you're doing doesn't need to be done, right? Or what you're doing is sapping you dry. I don't think that the work that you do or the life that you live is meant to kill you. If you're living a life, it has to be a good life. There have to be things that bring you joy. There has to be some sort of balance. Are you the type of father who's always at work and you don't know your kid's best friend's name? Are you the type of mother who is always so busy that she doesn't even know when her child isn't happy? It's very important that you have that work-life balance. And how can you attain it? By knowing when to take some time off. By knowing when to set boundaries. By knowing when to say yes, by knowing when to say no, by knowing how to organize your time. But most importantly, by knowing how to take time off. Because if you are, let's say, a stay-at-home mom, and you're in the thick of it, at a certain point in time, you start to lose yourself, right? You start to get irritated. You start to snap at your kids, at your husband, and that's not the kind of mother you want to be. So if you find that you've gotten to that point where you just feel lost and you don't know what you're doing anymore, speak to your husband, right? Let him know that that's how you're feeling and you would like to just take some time off. And I'm not saying you're taking time off of your kids. You're just taking like 2-3 days, maybe go for a spa session or something and just clear your mind. And husbands, if you notice that your wife is feeling that way, speak to her. Help her. It really isn't easy just being a human being, taking care of yourself. Then taking care of another person. Talking about your spouse. And taking care of little humans who you brought into this world and who know no other parent but you. It's not easy, right? But we are not made to work like machines. We're not made to work till we drop. Take a break. Take some time off when you need to. I'm begging you. And I don't know how else I can say it anymore, but that's all I have to say. That's it for Love, Light, and In-Betweens. I'm going to take a break. And when I come back, I'll be wrapping up on today's show. Keep it locked right here.

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What more can I say than normal heart? Lord, you just love me, all I wanna do is get closer to thee. So, when I yada, I'm doing toda, lifting you higher, calling you sire, you are the messiah.

0: And I felt like the Lord wanted somebody today to get your passion back. And he tells you how to do it. He doesn't just challenge that you've lost your passion. I mean, I don't know your reaction to the scripture, but I take it as parental guidance that God is warning me, if you lose your passion, you're going to lose your place. Can I break that down? If you don't love that woman now that you're married to her the same way and in increasing ways that you did when you dated her, somebody else might. Now, that's not a threat. That's just reality. If I don't want to preach with passion, you think God can't raise up another preacher who's smarter than me? No. I don't operate out of the assumption that I'm entitled to anything that God gave me. I got to keep my passion. How can you have so much passion before you have the position? How do you get it back? He said, you've abandoned it. You didn't lose your passion. You left it. You didn't lose it. You left it. You abandoned your first love. You stopped doing the things. Look at it. He said, you've abandoned your first love. Remember, therefore, from where you have fallen. I love God because he doesn't say that we should regret where we are. He says we should remember where we were and get your eyes back to the hills where your help comes. Come on, I'm preaching with passion, but I could use a little participation. I'm not staying where I am. I want my passion back. Somebody shout, I want it back. I want it back. I want it back. I don't just want to look like a Christian. I want a fire in my heart. I want to go through the motions. Here's what you do. Remember from where you have fallen. Remember from where you have fallen. Repent. Let's look at the scripture together. Repent. And let's read the next part together. And feel the feelings you felt at first. Well, isn't that how we treat passion? Like it's a sensation? But yet when he challenges their passion, he calls them to action. Do the things you did at first. It's a decision, not a sensation. So now let me tell you something else. Do it. Do it. Do it. Do it. How do I get it back? Okay, I'm going to pray. Lord, I want my passion back. It ain't coming. Not like that. You don't pray to get it back. You practice. Do the things you did at first. I don't feel grateful anymore. Be grateful. I don't feel excited anymore. Be excited. I don't feel love anymore. Be loving. Do it. Do it. Do it. What's it? What you did at first. Do it. Practice. Can I show you something? You got a second? Is this word good? I sure enjoyed preparing it. I think I like cooking this better than you could ever like eating it. While I was preparing it, watch this, Blakeney. The Lord gave me an illustration of it. You guys may not know the names of these musicians. I mentioned them already on the platform. One of our musicians here, LJ, he's a little newer to the team, but he's got passion. And he's not some young buck who always wanted to be on the stage. He's done some things. He's wasted some seasons. And I didn't know about him. I was looking for somebody in this particular position. And I wanted somebody who would have not just the technical skills or proficiency to be back here, but someone who would have the passion for it. You know how I knew he was the guy? He said that when I send in my scriptures for them to put on the screen, he begs the people that get the email with the scriptures if he can see them so he can figure out what I'm going to preach on so he can start thinking through what song he might start playing when I start closing. See, that's passion. That's passion. And I brought him up because I love all of our team. Don't get me wrong. You're not my favorite or anything like that. But just something I heard that when he was living in Canada, and which is known for its passion. And of you, Wayne Finch, Stephen Finch, God bless you guys. But he was going through a season. I'm not going to tell all of his details. Maybe you can ask him one day. But he would sit when his wife would go to bed at night. He would put on his headphones, and he would practice playing with preachers online. Now, he didn't have a position, but he had a what? A what? A passion. And he would put his headphones on so as not to disturb his wife's sleep, I assume. And I'm sure she appreciated that. And he would play along with the preaching. I heard that there was a season where you would play along with me online. And I didn't know who he was. Never heard of him. Never even heard his name. They didn't even call David's name when he was out in the field tending sheep. Come on, I'm about to preach right section up. I sure could use your passion. I sure could use it. And see, he didn't have a position. But when you have a passion, you practice. You don't wait for a position. You don't do it because somebody's watching. You don't do it because it's a performance. You do it because it's a passion. And he didn't know he was just killing lions. He didn't know he was just killing bears. But when Goliath came stepping forward to the battle line, he had been practicing. And now he's back there, and I'm up here because he had a passion. Passion will bring you from the pasture to the palace. Pasture will bring you from the lowest to the highest. Repent. Your passion back. Come on, take 15 seconds and praise him passionate. Passionate. Come on, Rock Hill. Come on, Lake Norman. Come on, UC. Get your passion back. God's not dead. He's not done with you. Get your passion back in place. David said, oh, yeah, I've been practicing for this. I've been waiting for an opportunity. I've been waiting for a giant. See, I can preach any way I want to preach. And practice it. You got to practice your passion. Practice. I was riding home with Elijah just on Friday, and we were filling up the little gas cans with gas to put gas in the four-wheeler. Very spiritual activity. And we filled them up and put them in Holly Suburban. And I said, Elijah, we got to put them just right. Because if the gas slushes around the back of the car, your mom isn't going to be happy about our outing. And he said, Dad, I'm worried. Because all the way here, they were sliding around in the back. But I said, don't worry, boy. They might have been sliding on the way, but they were empty. Now that they're full, they're not going anywhere. I started preaching to Elijah while I'm driving. I'm practicing. Preaching is not just my profession. It's my passion. If you got passion, you ought to preach in the car. You ought to preach in the kitchen. You ought to worship God Monday, Tuesday. It's my passion. my passion. I practice my passion. I practice my passion. Practice, practice, practice, practice, practice, practice. Find seven people, tell them practice, practice, practice, practice, practice, practice. You never know. You never know what God might want to do through you. You gotta practice. You gotta practice. Well, I would pray, but I just don't feel anything when I pray. You hadn't practiced enough. If you would pray 2 minutes, you would see the peace that 2 minutes brings. And tomorrow you want to pray five. If you practice, if you'd open your Bible and read a verse, you'd want to read two. You might read four. You might read eight. You might finish the book of Galatians before the week is over if you would practice. Practice. I'm practicing. So if you ever see me in the grocery store and I'm mumbling, I'm not crazy. I'm practicing. I'm practicing. I'm practicing. I'm practicing. What are you doing throwing that stick on the ground, Moses? I'm practicing. Because I got to use this stick to part the waters. But until I practice, I can't perform it. And you've lost your passion because you stopped practicing.
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0: In Hebrews chapter 11, we read in verse 8, by faith, Abraham, when he was called, obeyed by going out to a place which he was to receive for an inheritance. And he went out not knowing where he was going. By faith, he lived as an alien in the land of promise, as in a foreign land, dwelling in tents with Isaac and Jacob, fellow heirs of the same promise. For he was looking for the city which has foundations, whose architect and builder is God. God says, I have something for you to do. I've got a plan for you, Abraham, but in order for me to fill my plan, you got to leave here. In other words, stay with me. If you want to see where I want you to go, I'm not going to show you where I'm taking you till you leave where you are. You cannot stay here and have me. God has called every Christian to leave worldliness. He's not called us to leave the world, that is to not live in society, not work in society, not have responsibility in society. No, but worldliness is different. Worldliness are attitudes and actions that leave God out. You're worldly when there are attitudes and actions where God is dismissed from. God has saved us out of this world. The world is not, as we've said many times, a place. The world is a philosophy. It's like the world of finance, the world of fashion, the world of politics, the world of sports. While they involve places, they're really an orientation centered around a certain thing. World of finance is about money. Well, worldliness is about the exclusion of God. The enemy wants you to exclude God, and God says, leave there. That is, your life and my life cannot be defined by leaving God out or just putting him in piecemeal when we like it as a spare tire, taking him out the trunk when life goes flat, putting him back when we can roll on up by ourselves again. You will never know where God is taking you unless you leave where you are, the world. You will never find out. He will never show you. What motivated him to leave? God said, I have an inheritance for you. Says he left to get his inheritance. An inheritance is like a will. It's something bequeathed to you. God has something for every believer here. If you are a Christian, he has a purpose that he wants you to fulfill. But he will not show you your destiny if he can't get you to leave the world. As long as you're hanging on to the world, you're at enmity against God. God cannot communicate with you. So you won't hear heaven talk. You won't get answered prayers. You won't get direction. You'll be aimless because your affections are not with him. They are elsewhere. You visit him on occasion. But you live with affections and actions that leave him out. In fact, one of the ways you know you're growing as a Christian is when your passion for the world is dying and your passion for him is growing. If you're loving the world more than him, that's because the world has your affections. It has your passions. It has grabbed you. So he says, you must leave this paganism that doesn't include me without me giving you all the details. You're going to have to walk by faith and believe I know where I'm taking you. The problem was, or is, that that's where he was born. That's where he grew up. That's where all his people are. That's where his businesses were. The Bible says he was a filthy rich guy. That's where all of his activities were. So it's hard to leave something you've grown up in. Because that informed your frame of thinking. But it says, when he heard the voice of God, he obeyed and left because his inheritance was more important than his current location. So here's the decision we have to make. That is, if you really want to experience God, is what God has for you more important than where you are? Do you love the world so much you're willing to lose your destiny? Because God knows where he wants to take you. But you must be willing to leave. Say goodbye.
1: This kind doesn't leave except through prayer and through fasting. Prayer connects us to God. Fasting disconnects us from the world. Anytime we are deeply connected with the world and we are disconnected from God, we will not have certain victories that God has for us. Almost the root of majority of all of our spiritual problems is lack of connection to God and abundance of connection to the world. What this season of prayer and fasting does is we reverse everything. We become disconnected from the world and connected deeply with God.

0: about everything, disappear, come back, and shock the world. I'm talking to that athlete. I'm talking to that administrator. I'm talking to that nurse, that doctor. I'm talking to that student. I'm talking to that communicator. I'm talking to that pioneer, that inventor. I'm talking to that entrepreneur. I'm talking to that preacher. I'm talking to that person who refuses to stay where they are. I'm talking to that person that doesn't have a problem laying in obscurity, because you know that when you come out of the dark room, all eyes on you. We live in a culture of busyness, distraction, and noise. And sometimes the only way something's going to change is if we disappear. Sometimes you gotta delete the app. Sometimes you have to walk away. Sometimes you have to fall back into the dark room and focus on you. Everybody wants destiny. Everybody wants manifestation. Everybody wants fulfillment. Everybody wants the next level and the relationship and a higher quality of living. But nobody wants to eliminate distractions. Nobody wants to disappear for 3 months, 4 months, 6 months, and get into a place where you can focus on just you. What if you could just shut out every distraction? What if you could just shut out the world for just a season and focus on you? A man is rewarded in public for what he does in private. Can you unplug for just a moment and focus on you? Focus on what matters. Why are you here? What is your destiny? The reason why you don't see it, the reason why it has not manifested, the reason why you are so frustrated is because you have not been willing to forsake all that you've been called to forsake and to follow through behind closed doors. Sure, you can talk about it. Sure, you can plan it. Sure, you can write it down. Sure, you can go to the conference and hear about it. You can read about it. But at some juncture, you have to disappear and put the work in and come back and shock everybody that doubted you. I'm talking to that man, that woman, that boy, that girl who feels the fire in their belly. It's time for you to shock the world. You may have to sleep in your car. You may have to go without food. You may have to bounce around from couch to couch. You may have to sacrifice like nobody in your family ever had. But can you do it behind the scenes when nobody's looking, when nobody's watching, when nobody understands the measure of passion that you carry? Can you keep going? Don't stop. You're right there. Go through the process in the dark room that prepares us and equips us for the stages of destiny.
1: It's time to get real. It's time to get raw. It's time to look ourselves in the mirror and come to the resolve that this version of ourself is not going to carry us in the stretch. That I've been this version of myself long enough that if I don't change, if I don't do something about this, then I'm going to find myself bankrupt.
0: Some of the most monumental and transformational portraits and pictures that we've ever seen were developed in the dark room. We celebrate athletes and we celebrate critical thinkers and innovators and actors, and we praise them and coin them our heroes, and we follow them by the millions. We love what they do in public, but you don't know the story behind the glory. You don't know the blood, the sweat. You didn't see the tears that they cried, the prayers that they prayed, the countless weeks where they went without sleep to get where they are. One of the greatest tragedies in life is to live and not know why you're living. I'm just wondering if there's anybody here that wants their future, that wants to fulfill their destiny, that wants to manifest, that wants to walk in discipline and determination. I'm just wondering, is there anybody here that's willing to disappear? Are you willing to forsake all distractions? Can you hide yourself in the library? Can you hide yourself in the gym? Can you hide yourself in the boardroom and plan and caucus and do what's required behind the scenes in order to manifest the moment? Can you hide yourself in your books? Can you hide yourself in your closet? Can you hide yourself in the prayer rooms? Can you hide yourself?
1: We have this passion to be in the public eye, but no patience to do the work behind the scenes.
0: Stop telling the world what you are about to do.
1: Steve Jobs once said, "We do not say anything about future products. We work on them in secret, and then we release them to the world." We only have so much real estate in our minds, in our hearts. We only have so much bandwidth in our mental capacity. And the more distractions, the more delusions, the more negativity that we allow to take up real estate in our hearts and in our minds, the less energy we have to fulfill the call, to fulfill destiny, to manifest the idea. Everything that

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You taste like banana cake. 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And you my number 1 candidate. I can't lose you. It's like I'm betting in Vegas. 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I feel a rush when I kiss you.

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Sipping Cosmos with the cherry in the middle. 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
2: 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You ain't no two stickin' rockin' like the whispers. Hit the stoplight, give it to some eyes. It's real still movin', so I'm rubbin' little spinners while I'm smokin' on the beat. Dippin' through the streets, poppin' on a beat, and I got the heat, all up on the green. And I do it. My earth in the wind, smoke a fire. Let me get your sheets wet, listening to keep sweat. Put you in a daze, amaze, fulfilling up with every temptation. So dream and have a deep set. You ready for the world, girl? Come and come with me, I touch you all over your body, baby. Don't say no to me, and every note to be controlling me. I'm loving the way you be holding me, but I be listening to jealousy. And when I come over and binge it, she be bumping to the pentagram. I done hit it from the back to the melody and roll the stuff. Now I gotta go up in the back, but I'ma finish last. No matter how much of a thug you see, I still spit it like a sovereign beat. Fulfill the club with me, and when the music come on, I hope you feel me. This still be in love with me.
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As I flow with the Junior Mafia, I don't know what the hell's stopping ya. 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First I talk about how I dress with this and diamond necklaces. Stretch Lexus is the second. Just immaculate from the back, I get deeper and deeper. Help you reach the climax that your man can't make. Call him, tell him you'll be home real late and sing the break. I got that good love, girl, you didn't know. I got that good love, girl, you didn't know. That song on how it's so long. Thought he worked his until I handled my biz. There I is, making pain like Damon Wayne.

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Isn't this great? 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Lyrically, I'm supposed to represent, I'm not only a client, I'm the

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0: and we kick nothing but the fetish. 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
1: Because we're so funkified, we make it move from side to side.
0: We're coming straight from the 606 folk boat. Is the Brett and JD head out, big baby. So lay back and listen as I catch up on Mike Pippin and freak this duet just like Ashford.

0: hang with me. It's like that, and as a matter of fact, when it comes to the breath, tat-tat-tat, I make your neck snap back. 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I'm on a rolling control like Janet. Damn it,
1: wretch of the funk bandit, and they can't handle it.
0: That's why I keep hitting them with this grammar, letting all y'all know that I'm the real mamma jamma. Straight to the head like a chronic sack.
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1: Well, sisters and fellas, it's time to get your groove on. I provide the most of my sounds to make you move on.
0: Breaking each food up proper like
1: it's S-O-S-O-D-E-F-Dynamite.
0: Coming up at you like Ralph K. And since this ain't no honeymoon, I'm here to stay.
1: And the way we're coming at you, baby, we came in.
0: There's a new tag team in town.
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2: 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It's like the old times.

0: open up your door, open up your doors, let the funk flow in from this homie Jay and his newfound friend. I'm hitting switches like Eric on the solo creek for yo G. It's the BRAT. Putting a dip in your lip from right to left.
1: And on top of all that, I'm so deaf.
0: Well, yo, that's my clique.
1: Hey, homie, that's who I rose with.
0: And we kick nothing but the fetish. Them calls me the funkified, vocalistic that they ain't ready for, but they just don't hit me though.
2: Because we're so funkified, we make it move from side to side.
1: We're coming straight from the 606, vote is the Brett and JD
0: head out,
1: big baby. So lay back and listen as I catch up on my pimpin' and freak this duet just like Ashford and Simpson.

0: rat tat tat tat, I make your neck snap back. 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Letting all y'all know that I'm the real mama jammer. 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
1: Well, sisters and fellas, it's time to get your groove on. I provide the most of five sounds to make you move on.
0: Breaking these boots up proper like
1: is S-O-S-O-D-E-F dynamite.
0: Humming a humming a coming up at you like Ralph K. And since this ain't no honeymoon, I'm here to stay.
1: And the way we're coming at you, baby, we can't miss.
0: There's a new tag team in town.

0: y'all let the funk flow in from this homie Jay and his newfound. I'm hitting quick just like Eric on the solo creek for yo G. It's the BRAT. Putting a dip in your head from right to left.
1: And on top of all that, I'm so deaf.
0: Boy, yo, that's my cake.
1: Hey, homie, that's who I rose with. And we kick nothing but the fetish.
0: Them coffees are funkified, vocalistic that they ain't ready for. But they just don't give it though.
2: Because we're so funkified. We make it move from side to side.
1: We're coming straight from the 606 vote is the Brett and JD.
0: Head out,
1: big baby. So lay back and listen as I catch up on Mike Pippin and freak this duet just like Ashford and

hang with me. It's like that, and as a matter of fact, when it comes to the breath, tat-tat-tat, I make your neck snap back. Meaning I got the hit that'll get you bent. 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I provide the funk, the five sounds to make you move on. 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And the way we're coming at you, baby, we came in. 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Oh,

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won't miss the piece that dealers of you are of the niggas blue. The nigga that's never been a step on your feet is on your show. Your niggas on the beat and brand a step on your feet and boss. But now I'm making a dedication from this minute on the top. Bring back this game, let me show you I'm the real top. You're stuck at a sense of water, we're gonna figure the holic all shit. And I know it's all like a ocean goes to be the end of all. So what the lack is left for you, I'm ready for the law. You can only find it when they're singing the song, the subcap. You can only find it when they're singing the song.

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You know what I'm saying? And I got my man Wally in the house. He be over doing something real cool right now. Ladies and gentlemen, yo Wally, you know what you got? Come on, y'all. 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

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Ladies, they put my keys like I'm the Pepsi. 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Remedies my homie Wally Tubbs. Maybe I can turn the

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let you let me let you let me let you let me let you let me let you let me let you let me let you let me let you let me let you let me let you let me let you let me let you let me let you let me let you let me let you let me let you let me let you let me let you let me let you let me let you let me let you let me let you let me let you let me let you let me let you let me let you let me let you let me let you let me let you let me let you let me let you let me let you let me let you let me let you let me let you let me let you let me let you let me let you let me let you let me let you let 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let you let me let you let me let you let me let you let me let you let me let you let me let you let me let you let me let you let me let you let me let you let me let you let me let you let me let you let me let you let me let you let me let you let me let you let me let you let me let you let me let you let me let you let me let you let me let you let me let you let me let you let me let you 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

0: don't let the funk flow in from this homie Jay and his newfound friend.
1: I'm hitting switches like Eric on the solo creek for yo G. It's the B-R-A-T,
0: putting a dip in your head from right to left.
1: And on top of all that, I'm so deaf.
0: Boy, yo, that's my clue.
1: Hey, homie, that's who I rose with, and we kick nothing but the fetish.
0: Them coffees are funkified, vocalistic, that they ain't ready for, but they just don't give it though.
2: Because we're so funkified. We make it move from side to side.
1: We're coming straight from the 606 folk boat. Is the Brett and JD
0: head out,
1: big baby. So lay back and listen as I catch up on Mike Pippin and freak this duet just like Ashford and

tearing the roof off this mother like Parliament. I'm on a rolling control like Janet. Damn it, fracture the funk bandit and they can't handle it. That's why I keep hitting them with this grammar, letting all y'all know that I'm the real mama jammer. Straight to the head like a chronic sack. I passed the mic to a friend, yo, a painted bag. Well, sisters and fellas, it's time to get your groove on. I provide the most of five sounds to make you move on. Breaking these boots off proper like it's S-O-S-O-D-E-F dynamite. Humming a humming a coming up at you like Ralph K. And since this ain't no honeymoon, I'm here to stay. And the way we're coming at you, baby, we came in. There's a new tag team in town.

Wonder, would it be alright with you? 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It's nice and quiet.

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0: a people who tongue, the way they speak, is completely different. You are bound to align yourself to that. Initially, you never knew that you can speak that way, you know, but suddenly here you are, you know, speaking that way because of the influence of the environment, the people that you are. So there are so much, you know, that is within us that we need to devote time. You know, some require study, you know. Paul was saying Timothy, say study to show yourself, engage yourself to academic exercise. You know, that's the only way. There are a whole lot of scientists who are walking on the street of Lagos or on the street of Nigeria who do not know that grace is in them, and or they need to spend time, you know, to produce what. The only way to do that is when you find yourself with the right people who stretches you academically, and then you have to consciously attend seminars, you know, educative programs like the one that we are having, you know, right now. We do every week. Some people, you know, get better by listening. So you have to come out of those zone that you are, and then engage yourself. Tune up to Classic FM, 97.3. Yeah, 7.3 FM at 8:45. What are you trying to do? You are not just trying to have fun. You just want to, you know, pick out something from what the guests are speaking. It's also a form of education. Yeah. And then you get better. You get challenged. You get step up. You know, so as we get into a brand new week, it is time to develop our potential so that we can have a good life and a better society. So we have something to speak to the ones who are behind us, before us, and that will come also, you know, before. That's the whole idea of developing your potential. God is done with everything he has to do for mankind. Spread it around us. Yeah. It's just you, Ben, do your own. I do myself. By the time we pull ourselves together, we'll have a better society to live. God bless Nigerians and everyone.
1: That's a big amen. And the way you were talking, one song, your song anyway, Bob Marley's song, we need to emancipate our minds
0: from
1: mental slavery. Yeah. I mean, thank you so very much, Reverend Dr. Jonathan Imogu. He is our senior pastor in our church, Victory Inheritance Ministry, that's on Kusinla Road, Chisco Bus Stop. He is an author. He is a motivational speaker. Reverend Dr. Jonathan Imogu, thank you so very
0: much. Thank you,
1: and
0: thank you.
1: Have a wonderful
0: new And you too. Thank you.
1: And by the way, let me also throw this in. If you missed out on any of our 10-minute flight sessions, please go on Instagram. You see it live. You can check his page. Imogu underscore J.
0: Underscore Vin.
1: Underscore Vin.
0: Yes.
1: Imogu is spelled I-M-O-G-U. Underscore Vin. That's V-I-M. Victory Inheritance Ministries. You'll also find it on my own page, Benjamin Oku. Thank you so very much. Reverend Dr. Jonathan Imogu. Thank you so very much.
0: Thank you, Ben. Thank you.
1: All right.

0: This is a journey into music.
1: It's non-stop.
0: Where do you go, my lovely? Number one hits.
2: Whatever I said, whatever I didn't mean it.
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0: Aloha Benji, this is Osa on the road. So putting it bluntly, the truth is that we have bad leaders who don't really care about us. All they care about is the amount of power and status they have, and expect us to worship them. It is not the kingdom, it's a democracy. In a democracy, you are elected and you are enslaved to people. But then the leaders turn around and make us slaves to them. And people with all the level of education don't see anything wrong with it. So that means they're not even really educated. They're behaving like a staff illiterate. These people are our servants. That's what your leadership is about. Not for you to make yourself a god over the people, where we are discriminated and talked down on all the time. It's not the leader that's been insulting us. We should be the ones insulting the leaders and the failures to be able to meet up with our needs. We do not have good roads. They are bragging about few roads that they do. Mega city, and then only the major roads are good. The roads beside the major road are a disaster. Is that how a city runs? Mega city that they are still pulling water from the well, they are still going across the road to fetch water. What kind of leadership do we have in Nigeria and indeed Africa? I ask. Thank you.
1: All right, Osa, thank you so very much for that. Apparently, he was reacting to what I said earlier on when I spoke on to what the first lady said. If I'm just going to summarize what I said earlier on, this is sing your song, really. But I did say that, yeah? First and foremost, I mean, all of us, somewhere along the line, our moms have done different things. But I also did say that times have changed. That secondly, our political leaders don't know how to talk. You know, they should get to a point where they would look for someone who is a PR specialist to coach them, to tell them how to speak. More so that these times that we are in this country, 2026, is a very delicate period. People are frustrated with the system. Things are not working. Everyone is on the hustle. And this is when you need to, when you talk, you appeal to their sentiments rather than speak at them, making them feel as if they're lazy. Meanwhile, it's the system that created the laziness. It's the system. If you heard what Reverend Dr. Jonathan Imogu said when he compared the U.S., and he said it in church severally, that it's not about location. It's not about location. It's not about where you are. It is simply about you changing your mental state. And I love what he said when we were talking on 10 Minutes Flight, that, look, the reason why we go to the U.S. is because some people have been deliberate that, look, this U.S. where we are, we're citizens of this country must work. And that's the reason why we go there. If we apply the same mentality into Nigeria, will also be like U.S., Look, this is not rocket science. Sometimes I wonder why small things have become rocket science for black people. Is it a race problem? What was our problem, Gogono? I don't understand. It seems like I'm getting annoyed. Come back. Come back, Benji. Okay. All right. But, you know, again, that's how the system will make you speak. Sometimes when you are frustrated, you put all the energy. Look, Nigerians are workaholic. I tell you that. I tell you that for free. Nigerians, if you pick in Reverend Dr. Jonathan Imogu's son is in the studio. He just finished the university. But I can tell you, the guy can do as... Look, just give him anything he will do. And that's an example of how Nigerians, how we are as a people. Once the system is right, I tell you, we'll produce... What's Elon Musk, for God's sake? Elon Musk. Do you know how many Elon Musk would produce in this country? If we just set our head... Let me just leave this matter, because if I don't leave this matter, I'm going to end up abusing everybody in government. And then, I hope my MD is not listening. Say, Benji, you want to collect license from me? Let me cool down, take a breath. Okay, welcome to sing yours. But really, you know, we must get to a point where our leaders, there's something Usa said, and I love Usa for what he said. He said, normally, in a normal climb, it should be us insulting leaders that you're not doing well. But what we have in this country is leaders insulting us. Meanwhile, come to think of it, just like Papa said, you have 4 cars, 5 cars, you're still, hello, just between the last 4 or 5 hours, we heard there's been Bajabi Amila in the news. There's one guy in the they put a budget of 1. Something million in a parastatal that is not existing. Where are we going, Governor? I don't know. The same federal government came out to say, look, that parastatal is not existent. How did 1. Something billion get into that budget? Of a non-existent. We'll leave it at that before I go on. Mm-hmm. All right, so welcome to. pardon me. You know, but sometimes it gets you frustrated. You shall talk. Okay? You talk. All right, it is time for Sing Your Song. Please send us your voice note 0704-1001-973. You can also hit, I'm not even sure the phone lines are working, but then it's 0201-5150-973. Call us right now and let's get on the show. Here is Bob Marley again, and this time around, one love. And that's what we need in this country. One love. Be our brothers keeper. Bob Marley, sing. Yeah?

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1: Good evening, Mr. Benji. My name is Esokan Paul, sending this voice note from Alakbere Ketu, Lagos. Tonight, I want to do and listen to Ever Changing Times by Aretha Franklin featuring Michael McDonald. Let's go. These are ever changing times. I've seen the clock upon the wall, but it don't bother me at all. These are ever changing times. Time, and these ever changing times. Everything is going so much faster. Seems like I'm watching my life and everything I do. Wondering if the dreams that I believed in still come true. Caught in between, it comes back to you and me running out of time. Gotta find me a better understanding. Everything keep forgetting what's mine. Gotta find me a better estimating. And we holding on so tight together all of our lives. And I have some big ideas. So much of my life still not completed. Hopes and fears, watching them change into something new. Wondering if I'm gonna find the answer. Loving you all of my life. It comes back to you and me running out of time. Gotta find me a better understanding. Everything keep forgetting what's mine. Gotta find me a way less demanding. And we holding on so tight together, all of our lives. I see the clock upon the wall, but it don't bother me at all. Is I ever changed?

All of my life, it comes back to you and me running out of time. Gotta find me a better understanding. Everything you forget was mine. Gotta find me a way less demanding. And we holding on so tight together. And we gonna be alright together. All of our lives, I've seen the clock upon the wall, but it don't bother me at all. Is I ever changing times? I've seen the clock.

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I couldn't fight it. I hope to see my face, that you reminded that from me.

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3: 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Could we please do Cockcrow at Dawn by Bongos Ikwe? Thank you.
4: You can hear the birds sing in the morning. 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You can see the sun going down, and the people as they go by without a frown. Here the traffic never jammed, don't cost much to buy some yam, and the neighbors say hello. And we'll strive to pull you up from down below. You can even hear the sound of the cockcrow at dawn. Will he ever get there? Will he ever make it? Will he ever hear the sound of the cockcrow at dawn?
3: Thank you so much, Benji. Have a great week. Bye.
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1: Hello, Benji. How are you? Good evening. This is Benedicta Okoye saying hi. I like to sing a song to make my soul happy. But guess what? Today is my birthday. Yip, yip, yip, yip. Hooray to me. Right, let's get back to business. So which song am I going to sing today with my birthday? I like to sing this song titled Wet My Whistle. I can't remember the artist's name, so please forgive me. I'm sure you'll find it out. It goes this way. Like white fruit wine, baby. Bam, bam. Your love intoxicated. Bam, bam. Why I have to taste it? Bam, bam. It's much too good to waste it. Bam, bam. So baby, let me love you. Bam, bam. And no one that's about it. Bam, bam. Cause I want, baby, on your love. Just because, ba-da-dum, I just have to wet my whistle, bam, bam, bam, when I kiss your lips, girl. And not to know, I have to wet my whistle. Oh, yeah, that's it, Benji. Thank you very much. Take it off from there. Cheers.
2: All right, but Benedicta Okoye, I won't just let you go like that. Let me wish you very happy, very, very, very happy birthday. God's blessing, his favor. God's best. God's best. In fact, I want to use this to connect with my brother, you know, my very good friend, my confidant. We'll call him Kabiesi, Tayo Adegu. I'll do a special one for you. But this time around, let's celebrate Okoye, okay? Benedicta Okoye. Of course, your song is Midnight Star, Wet My Whistle. God bless you. Many more years of grace, favor, you know, grace upon grace. Big things, so big are you, better are you. All right.

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And you should really thank Miss Brayman. She spends so much extra time.